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I'm Ron Real. Thank you so much for loving your country with me. Ready to ride on a sing-along Saturday night with George Burge and Luke Bryan.

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0: 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That's Vincent Mason. Wish you well on a sing-along Saturday night. I'm Rob Rio. Thank you so much for loving your country with me. 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
0: 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Some steady light rain through the rest of the night. Look for a low of 66. Scattered showers and storms around tomorrow. High 79. Monday, a few clouds with a high of 80.

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97.9 WKKW, a sing-along Saturday night with brand new Luke Combs, Be By You. I'm Rob Rio. Thank you so much for loving your country with me. And if you love live music, Timber Rock Amphitheater is the place this summer. 97.9 WKKW, proud to welcome Nico Moon next Friday night, the 12th. 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
5: 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First 10 people get deep fried pickles or a free pint of pickles. 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

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I'm Ron Rio. Thank you so much for loving your country with me on a sing-along Saturday night. 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

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It's Hardy teaming up with Hall of Famer to be Tim McGraw, Eric Church, and Morgan Wallen. MacArthur, sing along Saturday night.

0: 97.9 WKKW, Hardy and Friends on a sing-along Saturday night with MacArthur. I'm Rob Rio. 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

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A steady light rain overnight with a low of 66. Scattered showers and storms tomorrow, high 79. A few clouds come Monday. It'll be all right with a high of 80.

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97.9 WKKW, Bailey Zimmerman on a sing-along Saturday night. I'm Ron Rio. 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

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I'm Rob Rio. Thank you so much for loving your country with me on a sing-along Saturday night. Luke Bryan, Country, and she knows it. 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

0: 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I'm Ron Rio. Thank you so much for loving your country with me. 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
0: 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Some steady light rain through the rest of the night. Look for a low of 66. Scattered showers and storms around tomorrow. High 79. Monday, a few clouds with a high of 80.

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97.9 WKKW with Zach Top on a sing-along Saturday night south of Sanity. I'm Rob Rio. Thank you so much for loving your country with me. 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

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It's a sing-along Saturday night. I'm Ron Rio. Thank you so much for loving your country with me and Megan Maroney. Beautiful Things. 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

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It's a sing-along Saturday night. I'm Rob Rio. Thank you so much for loving your country with me, Kane Brown, and his woman, 97.9 WKKW.

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0: 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It's John Morgan on a sing-along Saturday night. I'm Rob Reel. Thank you so much for loving your country with me. Going to be singing along at the top of our lungs at Timber Rock Amphitheater. More great shows coming. 97.9 WKKW, proud to welcome Nico Moon this coming Friday night. Next Friday, the 19th, it's Brantley Gilbert. Still to come, Blackberry Smoke, Jeff Foxworthy, Sons of Legion, and more. 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
1: 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We say congratulations to Andrew Harris of Elkins High School, William Northey of Bridgeport High School, Gianna Fragman of Lincoln High School, and Katie Tran of University High School. 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
3: 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A steady light rain overnight with a low of 66. Scattered showers and storms tomorrow, high 79. A few clouds come Monday. It'll be all right with a high of 80.

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0: 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That's Vincent Mason. Wish you well on a sing-along Saturday night. I'm Rob Rio. Thank you so much for loving your country with me. You love the WKKW morning show with Jeff and Alex. 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

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I'm Rob Rio. Thank you so much for loving your country with me on a sing-along Saturday night. Best of health and luck until we get together again noon tomorrow. Let's kick our boots off. It's John Hardy, number one for country, 97.9 WKKW.

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0: 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We say congratulations to Andrew Harris of Elkins High School, William Northey of Bridgeport High School, Gianna Fragman of Lincoln High School, and Katie Tran of University High School. 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

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Welcome to the 5 o'clock hour. It is Sunday morning, your superstar country classic revival. I'm Steve Rogers. So glad to be in the air chair hanging out with you. How about bringing in West Virginia's very own Mr. Brad Paisley? We dance 97.9 WKKW.

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0: confusion when people call in. I don't even know your name. Get confused for some reason with the Carrie Underwood song Last Name, because in the song she says, I don't even know my name. So people get confused between those two. Don't do it. It's AJ back in the year 1994. Getting back to more of your, well, classic country revival on the way.
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Fifth studio album for AJ. 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

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A fact you may not know, that Tim McGraw still has a Cadillac Escalade that's about 17 years old now that he just can't get rid of. He listens to all of his music in there. He's taking the girls all over the country in that Escalade. So hats off to Tim McGraw with that 16-year-old Escalade. Please remember me, 97.9 WKKW.

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0: Kershaw, queen of my double wide trailer. And you can say it with me, with those polyester curtains and the redwood deck. Everybody that is a little older that remembers that one out even remembers the redwood decks. We used to get wood that wasn't womanized. It was actual redwood that we used to make decks and patios out of. Superstar Country Classic Sunday morning. Steve Rogers hanging out with you. We're going to take a fresh look at that Metro News exclusive AccuWeather forecast coming up.
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Today, we got some showers on and off. Well, possibility for the day. Sunshine and clouds otherwise, looking at 83 that high. Few pesky showers hanging around throughout the overnight tonight. 61 Monday, back to it, sunshine, and let's call it 86 degrees. 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It's always.

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This next one is a title cut from their sixth studio album, released back in 2001. You know these guys as Diamond Rio and One More Day. 97.9 WKKW Superstar Country Classics.

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0: 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Kicking a little Texas. Steve Rogers hanging out with you. It is Sunday morning, your Superstar Country Classic Revival. And if you look at their album, The First Time for Everything album by Little Texas, you'll see that their hair in there kind of reminds you of the big hair bands from the 80s, the rock bands as well. So you got some mullets mixed in too, but just long hair in general. Little Texas, kick a little. Going to be kicking through more of your Superstar Country Classics. Got some Neil McCoy on the way. Get to do some line dancing with that Ricky Van Shelton and Backroads coming up.
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Welcome to the 6 o'clock hour Superstar Country Classics, the WKKW Classic Country Revival Sunday morning with me, Steve Rogers, and Vince Gill. 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

0: 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I haven't heard from you, Ms. Reba McEntire. The lady is just kind of reminds me somewhat of a Dolly Parton because she's very innovative. She does TV shows. She does sitcoms. She's been in movies. She does music. Of course, she's had 25 number one singles on the Billboard Hot Country Songs chart, which is unbelievable. That is a ton. I think the first one is around 1986, whoever's in New England. Miss Reba McEntire, your superstar country classics, back to more of your favorites and those memory makers coming up.
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Doing a tribute to the Eagles with the Common Thread CD. Travis Tritt, Take It Easy. Superstar Country Classics. It is Sunday morning. Steve Rogers hanging out with you. How about Johnny Lee, Looking for Love?

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1: 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We talk all the time about your superstar country classics and the WKKW Classic Country Revival being those memory makers. You remember when, I remember when, and I can get pretty close to the date on when that song came out because it was like my first or second year in radio, and I've been doing it about 23 years now. So you're looking around that 2003-ish time frame for Josh Turner and Long Black Train. I remember the vocals and just him hitting some notes that just, I knew the guy had a good career. He definitely has. That's the first one I heard on radio and had the privilege of playing on radio. Josh Turner, Long Black Train. Going to take a fresh look at that Metro News exclusive AccuWeather forecast. 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
5: 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Got some showers possible on and off throughout the day. Mixture sunshine and clouds there as well. 83. Slight chance of showers tonight, 61. And then sunshine returns on Monday with a high near 86 degrees. Any Man of Mine, Miss Shania Twain. 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

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This next artist, well, he asked his wife or future wife to be at a country music fest in the trailer area if she would marry him. And of course, the rest is history. Mr. Tim McGraw, My Best Friend, 97.9 WKKW.

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0: 7.9 WKKW, Miss Lori Morgan. What part of No, your superstar country classics, the WKKW Classic Country Revival. That just sits right in the middle of her number ones. So, Lori Morgan has had three number ones. That was back in 92, 93. I think it carried over into her first number one was 5 minutes in 1990. And I didn't know my own strength back in 1995. So three number ones for Miss Lori Morgan. And that was one of them right there on 97.9 WKKW, the Superstar Classic Country Revival.
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Welcome to the 7 o'clock hour Superstar Country Classic Sunday morning. Friends in Low Places. That's one of those songs that brought a lot of people from pop music into country. Garth, Shania, John Anderson, a bunch of artists. Even this one, George Strait. Full-hearted memory converted a lot of listeners.

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0: Good morning for Country 97.9 WKKW, Ronnie Millsap, Stranger in My House. And you might be surprised if I said, would you be surprised if Ronnie Millsap released 40 singles? Well, he started in the 70s and went all the way through the 90s. Okay. 70s through the 90s, 30 years. Would you be surprised at 40 singles? Probably not. Would you be surprised that 40 singles were number one? He released 40 number one singles, spanning from the time of the early 1970s all the way through the 90s. Ronnie Millsap and Stranger in My House and another number one for him. Getting back to more of your superstar classics coming up.
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0: Run for Country 97.9 WKKW. Remember that song so well when it came out, Brooks and Dunn, Brand New Man. The year was 1991. On the cover, one in a cowboy hat, one in the aviators. It was a great album, and so many hits came off that on a debut album. Unbelievable. Brand New Man, My Next Broken Heart, Neon Moon, Lost and Found, and of course, we're going to be doing the Boot Scootin' Boogie. 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Nothing to do the Boot Scootin' Boogie over.
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3: 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Some showers possible on and off throughout the day, maybe even a rumble of thunder. Hopefully, gets that sunshine and clouds mixed in too. 83 the high. Chance of showers and or thunder showers tonight, 61. Slight chance of that, and then sunshine returns on Monday and 86 degrees. 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

0: least back in 2000. Hard to believe that it's been 26 years since that one came out. A great album. Great debut album for him, too. Had a bunch of hits on there. Just Another Day in Paradise. That's When I Love You, Rose Bouquet, and Six Pack Summer. Phil Vassar, getting back to more of your Superstar Country Classics as we wrap it up. Coming up.
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Yeah, one for Country 97.9 WKKW. Steve Rogers heading out the door. Please get out there and do that random act of kindness. Do something nice for somebody. Don't let them know you're doing it. You're going to feel better. They're going to feel better. See, in turn, they're going to turn around and do it for somebody else. It's all going to come back to you. You can start it all over again. The best of Jeff and Alex coming up. Let's get into some Gretchen Wilson and Redneck Woman. 97.9 WKKW. Steve Rogers. Bye-bye.

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1: I was watching this video yesterday online. It was this kid's hockey game. And this parent, it was a dad, I think, of one of the kids on the floor, came out, shoved one of the kids, I think, that he thought was like bullying his kid, and then went over and shoved the referee down.
2: Yeah.
1: And he got arrested for assault.
2: Yeah.
1: That's the bad assault. You know, earlier when I said I was eating that pizza and it assaulted my taste buds, that was a good assault.
2: This is a
1: bad one.
2: I see.
1: So that's the juxtaposition of assaults right there.
2: So do we have an age range of...
1: These kids, I mean, they were all suited up in hockey gear, but they look like they might have been in, say, junior high. Yeah. I don't know what the they have, like Pop Warner hockey. I don't know. Anyway, they were younger kids.
2: Okay.
1: And the dad came out, shoved the little kid, which can you imagine? And then went over and shoved the referee. He was like, he went out there. He's like, I'm going to get my money's worth.
2: And this is all on ice.
1: It was on ice, and somebody filmed it.
2: And he had no skates on.
1: No, he just ran out on the ice. That he was that angry. Like,
2: wow.
1: It didn't even faze him. Like, he ran across that ice like he was a professional ice runner.
2: That's amazing.
1: And I don't even know if that's a job.
2: If it is.
1: He's got it.
2: He's
1: the president of that company.
2: And so, we don't know what sparked the...
1: No, well, I think I was reading the little caption, and he felt that the kid that he shoved was unduly physical with his kid. And he felt not only that the kid was kind of bullying his kid, but the referee wasn't doing nothing about it. But it is hockey.
2: Well, he might have worked in wrestling before that.
1: Well, and have you ever went to a hockey game? You know, it's almost like going to a boxing match and a hockey game broke out.
2: Well, that's what I mean.
1: Because they like gather around and they just let each other punch. They just punch each other.
2: Yeah.
1: Which is amazing.
2: Well, and in wrestling, the referee is often distracted.
1: They get distracted easily.
2: By either, you know, the side piece or, you know, the manager.
1: Right.
2: That's on
1: the partner.
2: The partner of the tag team.
1: They're easily distracted.
2: Yeah. And while they're over there distracted, then somebody's punching somebody.
1: Somebody's wailing on somebody.
2: So maybe that's what happened.
1: I don't know.
2: But he just took it out and shoved everybody.
1: He did. Well, he didn't. He shoved the people that he felt needed shoved. And he got arrested for that. But I was reading this this new rule that, you know, because Little League Baseball is going on.
2: Yeah.
1: And that goes on through the summer. And so they say parents are getting out of hand at like Little League Baseball games. This area in New Jersey has a new way to deal with rowdy Little League parents. They say if any parent is caught yelling or screaming at the umpire, they will then have to umpire 3 games themselves in order to return to the stands as a spectator. If they refuse to do that, they are not allowed back at any of the games, which I think is that's a pretty good punishment. The punishment fits the crime on

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1: You know, I was looking at this list of worst pizza toppings, and anchovies and pineapple are the top two.
2: Really?
1: And so, separately, individually, they are. But when you put them together, they cancel each other out and become this amazing amalgamation of of just bountiful tastes.
2: This is a big word.
1: That assault your taste buds in a good way. Sometimes assaulting is a good thing.
2: Wait, they assault your taste buds in a good way.
1: Yeah. It's weird because, anchovies, they get the fishy taste, right? And that's off-putting when you're eating a pizza. You don't expect to get that. But you get it when you bite into an anchovy. And so in the same way with pineapple, because you got all that savory goodness with a pizza, and then you got sweetness on top of that, and some people find that off-putting. But now when you put them both together, the fishy taste, I think, marries in with the sweetness, kind of cancels it out, pats it down a little bit, and the next thing you know, old Jed's a millionaire.
2: Interesting.
1: It really is.
2: Struck some black gold there in your anchovy pineapple.

0: whole concoction.
1: It's science. I mean, science. I don't know what to make of it. The other three toppings on the list, I didn't even know two of these three were actual pizza toppings. Jelly beans? Who's...
0: Is
1: Reagan still alive?
0: Yeah, something's wrong here.
1: Bananas? Who would put bananas on a pizza?
0: Where did you get it? Where did you get this list?
1: I don't know. I don't know who compiles this crap. And then mushrooms, which I like mushrooms. I like the sliminess of mushrooms.
0: Ooh.
1: It slides right down the gullet like it's supposed to. Kind of like those bobsledders in the Olympics. It goes right down the old pipe.
0: If it's marinated, maybe. Mm. I don't know what kind of mushrooms you're eating.
1: I don't know. They're slimy. I like them.
0: Yeah. I do like mushrooms on my pizza, like pepperoni and mushroom pizza.
1: Yeah, I love mushrooms. I think they're fantastic.
0: Anymore, I just tend to go pepperoni pizza. Just plain old pepperoni.
1: See, now that's what I'm trying to teach you, is to broaden your horizons.
0: Well, oh, you're
1: and
0: teaching
1: be more
0: me?
1: Adventurous.
0: I asked you, I brought in the chocolate covered pretzel Oreos. Brandon, I didn't even open the pack.
1: That's all you've been talking about since you got here. Have you eaten one?
0: No.
1: Well, then
0: I'm
1: what
0: not.
1: Are you waiting for? That's as you came in, you're like, look what I got. Oh my God.
0: Well, I wanted you to try one. I don't want to try one.
1: I already had my adventure eating for the week, anchovies and pineapple on a pizza.
0: I'll try one.
1: All right. Very good.
0: All right.
1: That should be quite an amazing.
0: What if we put those on a pizza?
1: That'll be an amazing live event. You may want to. Drew on the CityNet studio lines, what's the weirdest pizza topping that you've ever seen?
2: Peas and Miracle Whip.
0: Okay. No, no, no.
1: Who did that?
2: It was my grandmother. I guess when they were kids, they used to make pizza a lot. And they never actually went out and bought it or anything. It was all homemade.
1: Sure.
2: And they have a garden. And my papaw one day was like, hey, why don't we try some green beans? And she was like, green beans? No, let's not do that. And he was like, well, what about these peas? And he pulled out a can of peas. And they said, yeah, let's try it.
1: Okay.
2: And they didn't have any marinara sauce, so he used Miracle Whip.
1: Okay.
0: They really didn't plan on this pizza.
1: No, it was definitely cobbled together. Yeah. So how was it?
2: It was disgusting. I could not believe it.
1: All right. It sounds disgusting. You can judge a book by its cover sometimes.
0: Yeah.
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1: I think you have been around me long enough now to know that I'm pretty much up for anything.
2: Yeah, that is true. As long as it doesn't require too much effort.
1: There's no boundaries. There's no borders.
2: No.
1: I am trying to live life full throttle and try as many things as I possibly can.
2: Yeah, you are a go-getter.
1: So yesterday, I tried a piece of pizza that had anchovies and pineapple on it.
2: Ooh.
1: Yeah, that sounds terrible, right?
2: Well, I mean, I like pineapple on pizza.
1: I do, too. I like a Hawaiian. I think they call that a Hawaiian pizza.
2: Hawaiian pizza, yeah. And, oh, the fiery Hawaiian. Get a little hot sauce on top of that. Delicious.
1: Yeah, that's taking it to the next level.
2: It is. The anchovies, though, well, first of all, I'm allergic, so I couldn't eat them anyway.
1: Yeah.
2: I would die.
1: How do you know you're allergic to anchovies?
2: Well, I'm not sure about anchovies exactly, but I'm allergic to fish, anything with fins or scales.
1: Every kind of fish? Do you know how many kinds of fish there are?
2: There's a
1: lot of fish.
2: Yeah. So they did the allergy test up my arms. Mm. And we're talking trout, tilapia.
1: Brown trout?
2: I don't know about the brown trout, but I'm assuming it's all the same. Anything that has fins or a scale. But if it has a shell, I'm fine.
1: Okay.
2: I
1: don't know where anchovies fall in that.
2: Well, anchovies are fish.
1: Well, it's a hairy fish. Does that help?
2: Well, it's still a fish.
1: Okay.
2: So I don't know if I got tested exactly for anchovies. They were just like, you should just avoid all fish that has fins or scales. I said, okay.
1: I can safely say, and I'm not an anchovies fan myself. I'm not allergic. I just don't like the taste or the smell of it. But coupled with the pineapple, it's an odd pairing. That, like, I don't know if the pineapple cancels out some of the repulsiveness of the anchovy or what it is, but with the cheese on the pizza,

0: I have to say, it was a very pleasurable experience, and now I can mark that down as just another daredevil thing that I've tried.
1: Wow.
0: Anchovies and pineapple on pizza, and then I can safely say and recommend to everyone else, try it. Be like me. Be a daredevil.
1: Be adventurous.
0: Yeah, that's right. Adventure is my middle name.
1: Aren't anchovies pretty fishy, too? Like,
0: well, this one with the pineapple kind of tamped it down.
1: Okay.
0: So, once again, anchovies and pineapple, I give it 3 enthusiastic thumbs up.
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1: I mean, you know what my favorite movie is.
2: The Big Lebowski.
1: And you know what that movie's about.
2: It's about a dude.
1: Yeah.
2: Who bowls.
1: He likes to bowl.
2: He loves to bowl.
1: You know, here's an interesting note about the movie The Big Lebowski, about the dude who likes to bowl in the movie. Never shows him bowling.
2: He doesn't bowl?
1: Not one time.
2: Because I just watched this movie the other day.
1: He does not bowl in the whole movie. Now, there is they edited the part out where he does actually bowl, and they took it out of there for some reason before they released the movie. So, there is online a clip of him bowling, but it's not in the finished movie.
2: The actual movie.
1: Yeah, yeah. Those Coen brothers, they're on a whole other level. Well, anyway.
2: Yeah.
1: You know, so I mean, I loved bowling before The Big Lebowski came out, because it's one of those sports that after you're out of the sports thing, like in school, I mean, you still want to be an athlete. Or at the very least, an athletic supporter. And so you do stuff like bowling because you still feel like you're being active. Okay. You're being an athlete of some sort. But it's bowling. People can smoke while they're bowling.
2: I mean,
1: you can drink a beer and smoke while you're bowling.
2: Eat nachos and, you know, and now they have the gutter, the automatic gutter things.
1: Comes right up.
2: Pop up.
1: Never goes in the gutter.
2: Ever.
1: Yeah, I should have had one of those up, and that incident wouldn't have happened where I quit bowling over it.
2: Plus, they automatically do your score, which is great, because scoring for, there's a lot of math.
1: Scoring's tough.
2: Backwards and time stuff. I don't understand.
1: Yeah, yeah. You get a couple of those $10 beers at the bar. You can't even keep track of nothing.
2: Yeah.
1: So, we were wanting to know if you ever had a situation at a bowling alley. Marissa is on the CityNet studio lines. Now, you know bowling alleys. Why is that?
3: Well, considering my mom had a bowling alley league for bowling.
1: Okay.
3: I've seen a lot of crazy bowling alley stuff.
1: Okay, so your mom's in a league. You had to go along with mom. She's, she's one of those league people with the jackets. And tell us a story, something that you saw at the bowling alley.
3: I think the best bowling alley crazy thing I've ever seen, there was this kid, maybe 9 or 10, trying to bowl with his dad's ball, 12-pound ball. So it's kind of big for that kid.
1: Mm-hmm.
3: But this boy was bound and determined to do it. So his dad was giving him support, standing right behind him, you know, oh, son, you got it. That kid looked like he was winding up for softball, chucked that ball, and instead of throwing it down the lane, crushed his dad's foot.
2: Oh, threw it backwards.
1: Yeah. What do you mean?
2: Dropped it.
1: What do you mean crushed?
3: Paramedics had to come and take the dad out because his foot was broken so badly.
2: Oh, my gosh.
1: Yeah, that is that's crazy.
3: That guy still walks with a limp. He's still in the bowling league, but his son is not.
2: He's still in the bowling league.
1: Well, you know, that's resilience for you.
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1: Is there any reason anyone would need a house that has 54,570 square feet?
2: 54,000 square feet?
1: Yeah.
2: No.
1: Who would need a house that big?
2: What about that 19 and counting, those people?
1: Well, they could use that, but that's still a big house.
2: I think they're divorced now.
1: It's a $285 million mega mansion in Palm Beach, Florida. And it's quite a price tag. It's quarter of $1 billion.
2: Well, it's 54,000 square feet.
1: It's on the ocean, 350 feet of oceanfront space.
2: Wow.
1: And a tunnel to the beach.
2: Wait, under the sand?
1: Under the sand. They have a tunnel. And here's what else it has. 8 bedrooms, okay?
2: Wait, only 8 bedrooms?
1: Imagine how big those bedrooms are.
2: They must be the size of my house.
1: Yeah. A movie theater.
2: Of course.
1: Like a full-size movie theater. A health club. A game room.
2: Not a workout room.
1: No, a health club.
2: A health club,
1: yeah,
2: okay.
1: With all the amenities.
2: Sure.
1: A game room. A car museum. And see, now this last amenity is an item I feel every home should have. If every home had its own bowling alley.
2: Oh.
1: Can you imagine the entertainment, just endless amounts of entertainment, having your own bowling alley? Because I'm telling you what, back in the day, nobody was better than me at bowling.
2: Really?
1: I was the bestest. Yeah.
2: You don't
1: play? And I'm a lefty. I'm a southpaw. And I had that hook. I would hook it.
2: See, I cannot do that. I have a problem with when I first bowl, like the first round, I'll kill it.
1: Yeah.
2: I'll be amazing. But then I go into the second round thinking, okay, I got this. I know how to do this. And that's when I start blowing it.
1: Yeah.
2: And that's when everything falls apart. I don't think I need a bowling alley in. Think about how loud that would be.
1: Well, I mean, you got 55,000 square foot house. You could be on the other end of the house. You wouldn't even know.
2: Yeah.
1: The other end of the house is like in another town.
2: That's like a Sims house.
1: Yeah, it is. It is. But this is real.
2: You know, when you got the hack for Sims and you could just buy everything you wanted. I had a game room. Not sure about the health club. Bowling alley, though.
1: I wish I still bowled, but there was an incident.
2: Oh.
1: And
2: let's talk about it.
1: And I quit bowling. And I can't remember. It was a bowling alley. I think it was around here. I don't think it's here anymore. I think maybe it went out of business. The bowling
2: because
1: alley.
2: Of you?
1: No, I don't think I was responsible, but I didn't help.
2: Okay.
1: Actually, it was, you know, because they had league bowlers come in.
2: Sure.
1: And it's like they run the joint, you know? Mm-hmm. You can't bother a league bowler. Don't talk to the league bowlers. They have their own jackets. They're all matching.
2: They do look cool.
1: Yeah, they got all that going on. And they had this big tournament. And I was just bowling, you know, doing my thing. And I accidentally bowled it too hard, and it hit the gutter, and it went up and into the tournament lane.
2: Uh-uh.
1: And it apparently was at a time when it was a really, really break down to the wire thing, and it landed. It was a strike in their lane. I should have got credit for it, and they threw a fit, and I got thrown out.
2: You got a strike?
1: I got a strike.
2: By bouncing your ball out of the one gutter,
1: in the
2: into
1: gutter,
2: another
1: out,
2: alley.
1: Into the other lane, and I got a strike, and no one even congratulated.

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1: So Lake Superior State University in Michigan, I'm assuming, is a fine, upstanding establishment of higher learning.
2: Sounds amazing.
1: I mean, it's not like the University of Michigan or Michigan State, but it's Lake Superior State University, old LSSU.
2: It's superior.
1: Exactly.
2: To all the other Great Lake universities that are out there.
1: And if you like the Chiba, it's definitely superior because they're offering courses on the business of cannabis. It is a business.
2: It is a business. It's a $1 billion business. And if, don't get me started on the state of West Virginia.
1: Why, what's going on here?
2: Well, we had billions of dollars, in my opinion, are being lost to the surrounding states that have legalized the recreational purchase.
1: Oh, it's not legal here?
2: Not recreationally.
1: Is that right?
2: Medically, yes. You have to have a medical card.
1: If you have cataracts, then. Isn't that what it's for?
2: Nope.
1: My grandfather had it for a cataract. When I told him, you don't because you drive a Ford. But he didn't get the joke.
2: He didn't get it.
1: Didn't have a sense of humor at all.
2: Wow. That. He was past the dad jokes.
1: He was. It's like, I'm too old. I'm not laughing. I'm saving my oxygen.
2: Maybe he wasn't going to give it to you.
1: Yeah, he was not. He didn't give it up. Yeah. So it's a business. Cannabis. Students work with hemp plants to get educated on the marijuana industry. And it is an industry.
2: Now, that's interesting because hemp is different than marijuana.
1: Right. Well, they have to work with hemp. But it's the same basic makeup.
2: Yeah, it's the THC difference.
1: Yeah, it's not like they're showing them how to grow a marijuana farm. It's like, this is how it works. This is the inner workings of if you were ever to get into this industry.
2: Right.
1: So
2: hemp in itself, you cannot smoke.
1: Oh, you can't? No. Because why? I mean, it's against the law?
2: No, you could smoke it, but it doesn't have the amount of THC that...
1: Oh, I see.
2: Right, so they're two different plants. They're the same strain.
1: Yeah, well, I mean, you can kind of smoke anything, you know.
2: In fact, there was a hemp farm that popped up on Greenback Road.
1: Really?
2: Mon County, yeah. In fact, it might still be there. I just don't drive through there enough to see it. But there was a big sign that said out, this is a hemp farm. You cannot get high by smoking it.
1: Right, because
2: people would have
1: like run onto the field.
2: Right.
1: Like, bring the bag. Honey, bring the bags. So the university also offers courses on the science, because it's a science. It's the science of cannabis. And right. some of those classes, I like that they've really been creative with it. One of them's called Mary Jane's Last Dance.
2: Oh.
1: Ganja with the Wind. And Who Wants to Be a Sensimillionaire? It's amazing. A lot of people are calling it a blow-off course. Gina on the CityNet studio line. So you had a pretty easy class, maybe not a marijuana class, but what was it called?
3: When I was in high school, we only had 4 classes a day, and they were each an hour and a half long. And I took a class called Theory of Cinema.
1: Theory of Cinema.
2: Hmm.
1: What is that?
3: Basically, we watched a movie and then we talked about it. And we got to pick what movie. Like this week, so and so picked a movie. The next week, the next person picked a movie. Mm-hmm. And that's what we did all week, was we watch a movie and talk about it.
1: So you watch a movie, you talk about it. It's Theory of Cinema. So what movies would you watch?
3: Grease was the first one I remember. Ooh. And then we did like some older, like 70s Michael Caine mm-hmm. stuff. We did a couple horror movies because we had to get that genre in, you know.
1: Right. So what kind of horror movies did you watch?
3: I watched It my junior year of high school. Nice. And got credit for watching It.
1: Yeah. Credit for watching Pennywise the Clown.
2: That's amazing.
1: That is a fantastic course.
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1: All right, so back to People's Court, and the case that we have before us today involves little Liam Soles, 11 years old, and he was involved in a book fair at his school, and everybody was invited to come as their favorite literary character. He came as Christian Grey from the book 50 Shades of Grey.
2: Yeah.
1: And the content is kind of adult for that book.
2: No, it's not kind of.
1: It is adult.
2: It is absolutely adult. Like I've said, I've read the books, some of the pages over and over again.
1: Yeah? So you're doing research.
2: I was doing research.
1: Is what you were doing.
2: Because it was a pretty good book.
1: So you're saying that this was probably an inappropriate literary character to wear at a book fair for an 11-year-old.
2: Here's a question. If he had shown up dressed as Fabio,
1: yeah,
2: would it be acceptable?
1: Was Fabio in 50 Shades of Grey?
2: No, Fabio was on the front of all of those romance novels where it just basically got down to it, page two.
1: Those were Harlequin romances.
2: Yeah.
1: Yeah, I remember
2: those. Yeah, so if he came as a Harlequin romance hero,
1: okay,
2: would he be allowed to do that?
1: I don't know that Liam has the coiffure. I don't know that he has the locks to pull off a Fabio. You have to wear a wig for that.
2: So
1: that dude's got some flowing locks, let me tell you.
2: He does.
1: Yeah. So, but, you know, once again, he thought, him and his mom, probably his mom read all the books, I'd say.
2: Yeah.
1: And so his mom thought it would be funny. So he's wearing a gray suit, which apparently that must be the standard suit for this character.
2: Mm-hmm.
1: And he also had some cable ties on him. They weren't like regular cable ties. They were little fake phony cable ties. You couldn't even
2: little
1: use
2: baby ones.
1: You couldn't even use them as a cable tie. If these cable ties, if you could ride them on the street, they'd have training wheels.
2: I think a finger handcuff would be more
1: it's exactly like that.
2: Yeah.
1: Put the finger handcuffs in. Could be the same. Yeah, that's a good metaphor for these. Anywho, the school had no sense of humor when it came to this. And they basically said, get out, 3-day suspension, boom. And we want to know, what do you think? 3-day suspension, that's pretty steep. Samantha on the CityNet studio lines, how do you rule?
3: I would say he should not have been suspended,
1: mm-hmm.
3: but I don't think that was an appropriate choice of character. Reprimand, maybe, but okay. Not suspension.
1: Reprimanding, that's okay.
2: Yeah.
1: Suspension, that's a whole other thing, even though apparently that's what Christian Grey was into.
2: You know. He was.
1: So ironically, the school is just leading into this whole thing.
2: You know what they should do? Tie him up, put him in a room
1: mm-hmm.
2: covered in red carpets.
1: Yeah.
2: And leather straps.
1: Yeah.
2: See how he likes it.
1: Well, we'll
2: That'll
1: see.
2: That'll teach him.
1: We'll see if maybe if there's a second offense, that might be it. We have Sarah on the CityNet studio lines. All right, what do we think about this case there, Sarah?
4: Heck no.
1: No?
4: Because there's nothing offensive.
1: Okay.
4: He's not acting out on it.
1: Okay.
4: You know, he's not doing anything wrong.
1: Mm-hmm.
4: It's not like he's going to school naked. It's like Halloween. He's dressing up as his favorite character.
1: There you go. He's dressing up. He could go as an axe murderer if it was Halloween, but he can't go as Christian Grey.
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1: Time for the People's Court.
2: I love these.
1: You know, we like to air out our grievances amongst the peeps.
2: Especially when there are other people's grievances.
1: Yeah, exactly. And people like to judge. I mean, we do. We're not supposed to, but we do. We like to judge.
2: This is what I say. If you can't judge you have to allow others to judge you because they will.
1: Mm-hmm.
2: So that means it's okay for you to judge them.
1: It's the court of public opinion.
2: Yes.
1: And this is the case, and you are the jury. Here we go.
2: All right, what do we got?
1: Liam Soles was recently banned from taking part in his school's activities for a book fair. And he was suspended for 3 days.
2: Wow.
1: Because he came dressed to class as Christian Grey from 50 Shades of Grey.
2: So he wore a black shirt and black pants?
1: Like a suit, kind of. 11-year-old wearing a suit. A gray suit, carried cable ties. I think that's the problem right there.
2: I'm assuming it wasn't the gimp costume from Pulp Fiction that he was walking in
1: with. This is 50 Shades of Grey.
2: Have you ever read the movie or the book? Have you ever read the movie? Have you ever read the books? No, of course you haven't. Have you ever read the movie?
1: There's a 50 Shades of Grey book?
2: Was it a
1: coloring book?
2: It's where it started, and it's it's all about S&M.
1: And a lot of pictures?
2: I don't mean savings and market.
1: Yeah, because that's a thing.
2: There are no pictures.
1: I was looking the other day. Hey, honey, where's the nearest savings and market branch?
2: It's where you get the green stamps.
1: That's what it is.
2: The green stamps.
1: That's exactly right. All right, so the mother says the cable ties were tiny and not enough to do anything with them. We didn't think there'd be a problem. I got a phone call from the school. They said his outfit was inappropriate. He couldn't participate in the book fair, and he's getting suspended for 3 days.
2: Well, how old is the kid? Do we have an age?
1: 11.
2: Okay, the fact that the kid knows about the 50 Shades of Grey books,
1: maybe mom knew about it.
2: I think that might be the source of the problem.
1: Well, here's what Liam had to say. And at 11, he's very eloquent. He says, I think it's the content of the book that might make people think that it's inappropriate. But I went to school in a Christian Grey outfit, character, just for a laugh, not anything else. And nobody has a sense of humor anymore.
2: Well, that's the truth.
1: And so therein lies the problem. And that's why we need your judgment right now. Should Liam have been suspended for wearing a 50 Shades of Grey outfit to school for a book fair?
2: Do you know what 50 Shades of Grey, the book, is about?
1: No, but I can gather just from the references that were made in this story with the cable ties, which I think that was the big problem right there.
2: And my gimp costume.
1: Yeah, that too.
2: Reference.
1: That probably would have been a problem too.
2: Dead giveaway.
1: So what do you think? Is this warranted being suspended for, or should they just write him up?
2: Here's the thing, without the cable ties, the outfit doesn't come together.
1: He's just a Wall Street executive, right?
2: Yes.
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1: What do you think about a person in regards to their work? Their rule of thumb is to say, always lie at work.
2: No.
1: You don't think that's a good policy?
2: No, because first of all, I've always said, if somebody asks a direct question, they already know the answer.
1: Okay.
2: For instance, if they were like, hey, what'd you do over the weekend? Open-ended. But if they were like, hey, did you come to work this week? They know that you didn't come to work.
1: So you wouldn't say, yeah, sure.
2: Right, because they already know I didn't come.
1: Yeah, and I would be like, well, you're going to have to prove that because I was here. I remember because it was terrible.
2: But you see what I'm saying? So that's what I say. But I also believe that you can get caught up in the lies, because then what if you forget what you told them?
1: Hey, I get it. I'm not...
2: It's too much to remember. It's kind of like cheating. It's too much work.
1: It's a lot of plates to spin.
2: Yes.
1: When if you are truthful, you're living a virtuous life, it's pretty easy.
2: Yeah, you don't have to worry about it.
1: I mean, yeah, you're right. This guy... I think this happened, maybe last week. We're just now getting to it. There's so much news.
2: There is so much going on in the world.
1: This guy's at work. Now, and here's the thing. They did a poor job at work. And so instead of facing the music by being truthful that they didn't do their job, they decided to lie and it worked.
2: Wow. All
1: right, that's a synopsis.
2: All right, let's hear it.
1: But I'm going to let this guy tell it. And he's very energetic.
2: Be prepared.
1: He's quite exuberant in his description of what happened. And now that you've been warned, here you go.
3: I was just serving a massive birthday party, and my coworker and I are starting on the same side, working our way around to get the order in faster. We go back and put it into the computer system. 20 minutes later, she comes up to me. She's like, I just walked by our table, and they're complaining about where their food is. I'm like, tell them they have 30-plus people to just give us a little bit more time. Until 20 minutes later, I go upstairs to look for our food, and I see that she sent her half of the order as a hold order. For those of you who don't work,

0: just be a little bit longer. I drop off their food 25 minutes later. They're literally all clapping. Paisley is like worshiping me. They tipped us $400. Always lie.
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1: So 7 out of 10 people think that they are lucky. And I like that. I like that optimism.
2: Yes, you know I'm an optimistic person.
1: Well, I was going to say, I wish you were a little more optimistic. Can't you be like one of these 7 out of 10 people that think they're lucky? Now, maybe they're not. Maybe there's no such thing as luck. You know?
2: I will say that I have the, if there was such a thing as luck, I only have the bad kind.
1: You think you have bad luck. See, that's not optimistic. That's the exact opposite. That's pessimistic. You get nothing but bad luck.
2: No, I'm saying that this is just an ongoing thing in my life.
1: An example.
2: Like if there's a 50-50 chance, I'm going to probably pick the wrong one.
1: So you're saying that Junior Samples singing the song, If It Weren't For Bad Luck, I'd Have No Luck At All from Hee Haw, was a song about you?
2: It was.
1: Okay.
2: Yes.
1: All right. Well, that's unfortunate.
2: Do you feel like you have good luck or bad luck?
1: You
2: don't believe in luck?
1: I don't really, but here's the thing. I feel like I don't really call it luck. I feel like I'm fortunate. I feel like I'm pretty fortunate for everything that I have, and I appreciate it.
2: Hashtag blessed.
1: Yes, absolutely. Hashtag blessed. Hashtag mountain mama. I don't even know why I put that hashtag on there. I'm not either one of those things. But, I feel like I don't really feel luck has anything to do with anything. And this is my own personal opinion. I feel like whatever happens, you can make that good or bad. And it was going to happen anyway. It wasn't like anything I did up to that point made that thing happen. And if I did, it wasn't luck. It was just me doing a stupid thing or a good thing, you know.
2: So, yeah, because you're not superstitious.
1: Not really, no.
2: You don't knock on wood?
1: No, not at all. Why would I do that? Why do people knock on wood? What does wood have to do with anything?
2: I don't know, but I do it every time I say something.
1: If I knock on wood, it's probably full of termites. I get the house full of termites. That's the bad luck thing we're talking about,
2: right?
1: That
2: is the bad luck thing, yes.
1: So we're talking to Scott on the CityNet studio line. So Scott believes in good luck. Scott, you believe your generosity triggered the universe, because the universe can get triggered.
2: It's true.
1: To send you good luck. How did that work out for you there, dude?
3: I went to the gas station, and this guy was asking for some money. So I gave him some money. I think I gave him $20 or something.
1: Wow.
2: That's pretty good.
3: He went in, bought a lottery ticket, won $5,000. He kept $1,000 and gave me
1: $4,000. Wow.
2: That's amazing.
1: I would not expect somebody, even if you gave him 20, I feel like he would give me $1,000. Or, hey, here's your 20. Oh, by the way, here's your finder's fee. Here's $2, you know. So he gave you $4,000 back, and he only kept $1,000.
2: That's all. That's unbelievable.
1: That's incredible, dude.
3: We haven't lost hope in humanity yet.
1: Yes, good for you, Scott.
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1: So you're saying you're glad that your daughter went into band and not into some sort of competitive sports?
2: Yeah.
1: Because do you feel like you would have been one of those parents that would have been throwing hissy fits and threatening violence and going down and kicking sand on the umpire's pants and that sort of thing?
2: I don't see me doing that.
1: You wouldn't do that?
2: No.
1: You don't think?
2: I don't know. I mean, you know, it's kind of like one of those, like, I would never do that. But then once you're in the situation, you

0: totally do it.
1: Yeah.
0: So I don't know. I'd have to be put in the situation. I think I would be laughing at people taking it so seriously.
1: Yeah.
0: You know, I mean, first of all, I always thought the whole, you know, everybody gets a participation prize thing was crap.
1: You don't like that approach? You don't like the participation trophy approach?
0: No, I don't. Because I feel like the reason people... First of all, the reason I think sports works is because it helps build the competition. It helps build that drive inside of a child to be like, yes, I want to do well. Otherwise, where's the incentive? It's like we come to work every day because we love our jobs, right? But we also get paid.
1: Yeah, I wasn't even aware we got paid. I just love the job so much.
0: You just love it so much? Yeah, it's that incentive, right? So the incentive is to be a winner. The incentive is to do well. So if everybody's getting a prize, what's the point?
1: Yeah, I mean, really. That's right? Communism.
0: If everybody got paid, why go to work? It's communism, yes.
1: What do you mean? Everybody does get paid. Are there people working for free here?
0: I know.
1: Other than me?
0: There are a few people, I'm sure.
1: Okay.
0: That work
1: I'm just volunteering.
0: Yes, you just show up because you have fun doing it.
1: I totally do. Well, we have Courtney on the CityNet studio lines, and she has a message to all of you parents who participate in poor sportsmanship. Courtney, get on your soapbox. Go ahead.
2: Talk about helicopter parents. Can you just leave your kid alone when they're trying to play a game? It's not like they're in the NFL. You need to leave it alone. It's just a game. Let them play. Let them be kids. It's not like he's a superstar yet, and you don't have to push it so dang hard. And keep your mouth shut. Quit it with the language already.
1: Yeah, right. You should potty mouths. Yeah, wash your mouth out with soap.
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1: So here's what they're doing in Lebanon, Ohio, to combat poor parental sportsmanship at their kids' games. This is what they're doing. And this is in their youth soccer games, all right? Okay. And those parents, they can get really surly.
2: Oh, yeah.
1: At those youth soccer games.
2: That's why we went with band instead of, well, the only reason. But yes, sports can get a little crazy out there.
1: It really can. It can get crazy for sure. So what they're doing now is something called silent youth soccer games. Silent youth soccer games. That's what they call them.
2: That sounds horrible.
1: Well, here's what they're doing. Parents and fans are banned from shouting, screaming, whistling, making comments during games. I guess you can do a golf clap. You can do one of those.
2: Are you kidding me?
3: Like this.
2: Why are you going to do that?
1: Because they don't want people to get all out of sorts. Parents may hold up encouraging signs.
2: Oh, my gosh.
1: Yay. Or boo. You know, I guess that's not encouraging either. Or they can golf clap. And
2: this is absolutely ridiculous.
1: And so it's their solution to combating the negative sportsmanship that they've seen by parents, which according to the officials in Lebanon, Ohio, is rampant. And, you know, some people like it. They're like, you know what? If you can't behave, then we're going to treat you like children.
2: Yeah, but you can't even, like, here's the problem with that. It takes away the good cheering.
1: So what do you think this is?
2: That's crap. No, that's a golf clap.
1: Exactly.
2: No, nobody wants the golf baseball game.
1: The reason that we're doing it is because it's your own fault. That's what they're saying. It's like you brought us to this decision. This isn't like something we're cracking down on just because we can. It's because we have to.
2: Yeah, I'm calling.
1: Well, don't move
2: I'm
1: to Lebanon.
2: Bull.
1: Don't move to Lebanon, Ohio.
2: I will never move to Ohio. They don't know how to even drive over there, let alone
1: ever move to Ohio.
2: Have a game. I'm going to Ohio this weekend, and I'm not happy about
1: See,
2: it.
1: See, I know you've been complaining about that all week.
2: I really have, but I think this is absolutely ridiculous, and I don't understand the point. Like, why would you even have kids play sports again? Think about how boring that would be.
1: Well, we're going to keep an eye on the progress to see how this works. Maybe it'll become widespread. And maybe parental sportsmanship will then be a good thing.
2: You know what? I'm going to see where Lebanon is in relation to where I will be. Maybe I'll stop by.
1: You should stop by.
2: Join a game.
1: Give them a piece of your mind. But do it in a nice, confident sign.
2: No, I'm not bringing a sign.
1: We have Sean on the CityNet studio line. Sean, you've seen poor parental sportsmanship firsthand? Tell us about that, dude.
4: I played football freshman year, and our starting. In fact, it involved me, so it's even funnier. I went in for fullback to play for another guy who

0: injured his knee. It wasn't real bad, but his dad from the top of the bleachers comes flying down the stairs onto the field, almost tackled me if it wasn't for the coach who grabbed him beforehand.
1: Wow.
0: But saying his son got robbed of his stardom, I should have never been allowed to play on the field.
2: Yeah.
0: I've seen it firsthand.
2: Okay, so, what did you do?
0: Personally, I froze. When you see a 6'2", 250-pound guy coming at you who's not a player, you tend to freeze in spot.
1: Sure.
0: So it scared me.
2: Right. And so Sean, I think, would be in full agreement with Lebanon, Ohio. If that guy just would have held up a nice uplifting sign, everything would have been fine.
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1: I was watching this video yesterday online. It was this kid's hockey game. And this parent, it was a dad, I think, of one of the kids on the floor, came out, shoved one of the kids, I think, that he thought was like bullying his kid, and then went over and shoved the referee down.
2: Yeah.
1: And he got arrested for assault. That's the bad assault. You know, earlier when I said I was eating that pizza and it assaulted my taste buds, that was a good assault.
2: This is
1: a bad one.
2: I see.
1: So that's the juxtaposition of assaults right there.
2: So do we have an age range of...
1: These kids, I mean, they were all suited up in hockey gear, but they look like they might have been in, say... junior high. Okay. I don't know what the do they have, like Pop Warner hockey? I don't know. Anyway, they were younger kids.
2: Okay.
1: And then the dad came out, shoved the little kid, which can you imagine? And then went over and shoved the referee. He was like, he went out there, he's like, I'm going to get my money's worth.
2: And this is all on ice.
1: It was on ice, and somebody filmed it.
2: And he had no skates on.
1: No, he just ran out on the ice. That, he was that angry. Like,
2: wow.
1: It didn't even faze him. Like, he ran across that ice like he was a professional ice runner.
2: That's amazing.
1: And I don't even know if that's a job.
2: If it is.
1: He's got it.
2: He's
1: the president of that company.
2: And so, we don't know what sparked the...
1: No, well, I think I was reading the little caption, and he felt that the kid that he shoved was unduly... physical with his kid. And he felt not only that the kid was kind of bullying his kid, but the referee wasn't doing nothing about it. But it is hockey.
2: Well, he might have worked in wrestling before that.
1: Well, and have you ever went to a hockey game? You know, it's almost like going to a boxing match and a hockey game broke out.
2: Well, that's what I mean.
1: Because they like gather around and they just let each other punch. They just punch each other.
2: Yeah.
1: Which is amazing.
2: Well, and in wrestling, the referee is often distracted.
1: They get distracted easily.
2: By either, you know, the side piece or, you know, the manager.
1: Right.
2: That's on the
1: partner.
2: The partner of the tag team.
1: They're easily distracted.
2: Yeah. And while they're over there distracted, then somebody's punching somebody.
1: Somebody's wailing on somebody.
2: So maybe that's what happened.
1: I don't know.
2: But he just took it out and shoved everybody.
1: He shoved the people that he felt needed shoved. And he got arrested for that. But I was reading this this new rule. That, you know, because Little League Baseball is going on.
2: Yeah.
1: And that goes on through the summer. And so they say parents are getting out of hand at like Little League Baseball games. This area in New Jersey has a new way to deal with rowdy Little League parents. They say if any parent is caught yelling or screaming at the umpire, they will then have to umpire 3 games themselves in order to return to the stands as a spectator. If they refuse to do that, they are not allowed back at any of the games, which I think is that's a pretty good punishment. The punishment fits the crime on that, right?
2: I think this is a scam.
1: It is genius.
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1: You know, I was looking at this list of worst pizza toppings, and anchovies and pineapple are the top two.
2: Really?
1: And so, separately, individually, they are. But when you put them together, they cancel each other out and become this amazing amalgamation of
2: wow, of
1: just bountiful tastes.
2: That was a big word.
1: That assault your taste buds in a good way. Sometimes assaulting is a good thing.
2: Wait, they assault your taste buds in a good way.
1: Yeah. It's weird because, you know, anchovies, they get the fishy taste, right? And that's off-putting when you're eating a pizza. You don't expect to get that. But you get it when you bite into an anchovy. And so in the same way with pineapple, because you got all that savory goodness with a pizza, and then you got sweetness on top of that. And some people find that off-putting. But now when you put them both together, the fishy taste, I think, marries in with the sweetness, kind of cancels it out, pats it down a little bit, and the next thing you know, old Jed's a millionaire.
2: Interesting.
1: It really is.
2: Struck some black gold there in your... your anchovy pineapple concoction.
1: It's science. I mean,
2: science.
1: I don't know what to make of it. The other three toppings on the list, I didn't even know two of these three were actual pizza toppings. Jelly beans?
2: Is
1: Reagan still alive?
2: Something's wrong here.
1: Bananas? Who would put bananas on a pizza?
2: Where did you get it? Where did you get this list?
1: I don't know. I don't know who compiles this crap. And then mushrooms, which I like mushrooms. I like the sliminess of mushrooms.
2: Ooh.
1: It's

0: slides right down the gullet, like it's supposed to. Kind of like those bobsledders in the Olympics. It goes right down the old pipe.
1: If it's marinated, maybe. Mm. I don't know what kind of mushrooms you're eating.
0: I don't
1: there,
0: know. Right? They're slimy. I like them.
1: Yeah. I like, I mean, I do like mushrooms on my pizza, like pepperoni and mushroom pizza.
0: Yeah, I love mushrooms. I think they're fantastic.
1: Anymore, I just tend to go pepperoni pizza. Just plain old pepperoni.
0: See, now that's what I'm trying to teach you, is to broaden your horizons.
1: Well, oh, you're teaching me?
0: And be more adventurous.
1: I asked you, I brought in the chocolate-covered pretzel Oreos. Brandon, I didn't even open the pack.
0: That's all you've been talking about since you got here. Have you eaten one?
1: No,
0: well, then
1: I'm
0: what
1: not.
0: Are you waiting for? That's as you came in. You're like, look what I got. Oh, my God.
1: Well, I wanted you to try one. I don't want to try one.
0: I already had my adventure eating for the week, anchovies and pineapple on a pizza.
1: I'll try one.
0: All right. Very good.
1: All right.
0: That should be quite an amazing.
1: What if we put those on a pizza?
0: That'll be an amazing live event. You may want to. Drew, on the CityNet studio lines, what's the weirdest pizza topping that you've ever seen?
2: Peas and Miracle Whip.
1: Okay. No, no, no.
0: Who did that?
2: It was my grandmother. I guess when they were kids, they used to make pizza a lot. And they never actually went out and bought it or anything. It was all homemade.
0: Sure.
2: And they have a garden. And my papa one day was like, hey, why don't we try some green beans? And she was like, green beans? No, let's not do that. And he was like, well, what about these peas? And he pulled out a can of peas. And they said, yeah, let's try it.
0: Okay.
2: And they didn't have any marinara sauce, so he used Miracle Whip.
0: Okay.
1: They really didn't plan on this pizza.
0: No, it was definitely cobbled together. Yeah. So how was it?
2: It was disgusting. Okay. I could not believe it.
0: All right. It sounds disgusting. You can judge a book by its cover sometimes.
1: Yeah.
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1: I think you have been around me long enough now to know that I'm pretty much up for anything.
2: Yeah, that is true. As long as it doesn't require too much effort.
1: There's no boundaries. There's no borders.
2: No.
1: I am trying to live life full throttle and try as many things as I possibly can.
2: Yeah, you are a go-getter.
1: So yesterday, I tried a piece of pizza that had anchovies and pineapple on it.
2: Ooh.
1: Yeah, that sounds terrible, right?
2: Well, I mean, I like pineapple on pizza.
1: I do, too. I like a Hawaiian. I think they call that a Hawaiian pizza.
2: Hawaiian pizza, yeah. And, oh, the fiery Hawaiian? Get a little hot sauce on top of that? Delicious.
1: Yeah, that's taking it to the next level.
2: It is. The anchovies, though, well, first of all, I'm allergic, so I couldn't eat them anyway.
1: Yeah.
2: I would die.
1: How do you know you're allergic to anchovies?
2: Well, I'm not sure about anchovies exactly, but I'm allergic to fish, anything with fins or scales.
1: Every kind of fish? Do you know how many kinds of fish there are?
2: There's a
1: lot of fish.
2: Yeah, yeah. So they did the allergy test up my arms. Mm. And we're talking trout, tilapia.
1: Brown trout?
2: I don't know about the brown trout, but I'm assuming it's all the same. Anything that has fins or scale. But if it has a shell, I'm fine.
1: Okay.
2: I
1: don't know where anchovies fall
2: into. Well, anchovies are fish.
1: Well, it's a hairy fish. Does that help?
2: Well, it's still a fish.
1: Okay.
2: So I don't know if I got tested exactly for anchovies. They were just like, you should just avoid all fish that has fins or scales. I said, okay.
1: I can safely say, and I'm not an anchovies fan myself. I'm not allergic. I just don't like the taste or the smell of it. But coupled with the pineapple, it's an odd pairing. That, like, I don't know if the pineapple cancels out some of the repulsiveness of the anchovy or what it is, but with the cheese on the pizza, I have to say it was a very pleasurable experience, and now I can mark that down as just

0: another daredevil thing that I've tried.
1: Wow.
0: Anchovies and pineapple on pizza. And then I can safely say and recommend to everyone else, try it. Be like me. Be a daredevil.
1: Be adventurous.
0: Yeah, that's right. Adventure is my middle name.
1: Aren't anchovies pretty fishy, too? Like,
0: well, this one with a pineapple kind of tamped it down.
1: Okay.
0: So, once again, anchovies and pineapple, I give it 3 enthusiastic thumbs up.
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1: I mean, you know what my favorite movie is.
2: The Big Lebowski.
1: And you know what that movie's about.
2: It's about a dude.
1: Yeah.
2: Who bowls.
1: He likes to bowl.
2: He loves to bowl.
1: You know, here's an interesting note about the movie The Big Lebowski, about the dude who likes to bowl in the movie. Never shows him bowling.
2: He doesn't bowl?
1: Not one time.
2: Because I just watched this movie the other day.
1: He does not bowl in the whole movie. Now, there is they edited the part out where he does actually bowl, and they took it out of there for some reason before they released the movie. So there is online a clip of him bowling, but it's not in the finished movie.
2: The actual movie.
1: Yeah. Those Coen brothers, they're on a whole other level.
2: I mean,
1: I loved bowling before The Big Lebowski came out, because it's one of those sports that after you're out of the sports thing, like in school, I mean, you still want to be an athlete, or at the very least, an athletic supporter. And so you do stuff like bowling because you still feel like you're being active. Okay. You're being an athlete of some sort, but it's bowling. People can smoke while they're bowling. You can drink a beer and smoke while you're bowling.
2: Eat nachos and now they have the gutter, the automatic gutter things.
1: Comes right up.
2: Pop up.
1: Never goes in the gutter.
2: Ever.
1: Yeah, I should have had one of those up and that incident wouldn't have happened where I quit bowling over it.
2: Plus they automatically do your score, which is great, because scoring there's a lot of math.
1: Scoring's tough.
2: Backwards and times. Stuff I don't understand.
1: Yeah, you get a couple of those $10 beers at the bar, you can't even keep track of nothing.
2: Yeah.
1: So we were wanting to know if you ever had a situation at a bowling alley. Marissa is on the CityNet studio lines now. You know bowling alleys. Why is that?
3: Well, considering my mom had a bowling alley league for bowling.
1: Okay.
3: I've seen a lot of crazy bowling alley stuff.
1: Okay, so your mom's in a league. You had to go along with mom. She's, she's one of those league people with the jackets. And tell us a story, something that you saw at the bowling alley.
3: I think the best bowling alley crazy thing I've ever seen, there was this kid, maybe 9 or 10, trying to bowl with his dad's ball, 12-pound ball. So it's kind of big for that kid. Mm-hmm. But this boy was bound and determined to do it. So his dad was giving him support, standing right behind him. You know, oh, son, you got it. That kid looked like he was winding up for softball, chucked that ball, and instead of throwing it down the lane, crushed his dad's foot.
2: Oh, threw it backwards.
1: Yeah. What do you mean?
2: Or dropped it.
1: What do you mean crushed?
3: Paramedics had to come and take the dad out because his foot was broken so badly.
2: Oh my gosh.
1: Yeah, that is that's crazy.
3: That guy still walks with a limp. He's still in the bowling league, but his son is not.
2: He's still in the bowling league.
1: Well, you know, that's resilience for you.
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Glad to have all the baseball fans back in town this weekend. 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

0: 97.9 WKKW Country, and she knows it. It's Luke Bryan. I am Rob Rio. Thank you so much for loving your country with me. And if you love live music, this is a good summer for you. 97.9 WKKW, proud to welcome some incredible artists and stars to Timber Rock Amphitheater this summer. 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And Classic Rockers Three Dog Night on Thursday, August 13th. 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
1: 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Scattered showers and storms the rest of the afternoon with a high of 79, becoming partly cloudy at 62 tonight. A few clouds around tomorrow with a high of 80.

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0: 97.9 WKKW, a real good question from Morgan Wallen. Don't we? I'm Rob Rio. Thank you so much for loving your country with me. 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

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Looking at the calendar, let's officially declare dead the 6-7 trend. 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Megan Maroney and Beautiful Things now on 97.9 WKKW.

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1: 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Scattered showers and storms the rest of the afternoon with a high of 79, becoming partly cloudy at 62 tonight. A few clouds around tomorrow with a high of 80.

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0: 97.9 WKKW, Low Cash and Wrong Hearts. I'm Ron Brio. Thank you so much for loving your country with me. 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
8: 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I approve this message, and it was paid for by Friends of Mike Oliverio.

0: 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I'm Rob Real. Thank you so much for loving your country with me on a Sunday afternoon. Chris Jansen, me and a beer can. 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

0: This is the Community Forum. The provisions of House Bill 5437, the Vape Safety Act, will begin to become law over the next year. And the West Virginia Alcohol Beverage Control Commission is preparing to license, regulate, and enforce the provision statewide. ABCA Commissioner Fred Wooten says they've sent notices to 400 businesses in the state about the changes and have started training their workers. The administrative and criminal enforcement operations officially begin July 1st, 2026, but some of the provisions will become effective over the course of the next 12 to 18 months.
1: We've developed the application. We've come up with a summary of what licensees need to know. We've got a list of warnings out, things that need to be aware of there. We've contacted with our software vendor to develop our license. We're training our agents up on what the rules and the regulations and what the state code says that these businesses are permitted to do. So the training will be ongoing and be consistent to us. We'll continue the training throughout this process.
0: Business operators, workers, and state workers are learning the new regulations covering the license application process, product standards, annual fees, labeling, and marketing. The shops will be subject to periodic inspections. Violations can be administrative or criminal, and all can be appealed.
1: We've also done some site visits and some market research on how these businesses are set up there. So we think that we're ready to tackle this task. And on July 1st of 27, there's some additional requirements that regulate their advertising. No illuminated signs, or no flashing signs, no flashing lighted signs there. The signs have to be a certain dimension, 18 inches by 18 inches.
0: Wooten says he expects a high percentage of compliance from the 400 letters that went out to businesses. The work done at the state level prior to the effective date is designed to give business owners the opportunity to be in compliance before periodic inspections begin later this year. That's the Community Forum for this Sunday, June 7th. I'm Kyle Wiggs from the WAJR Newsroom.

0: 97.9 WKKW, Ride, Ride, Ride, or if you're a math major, it's Ride Cubed. George Burge and Luke Bryan. I'm Rob Rio. Thank you so much for loving your country with me and some big shows this summer. 97.9 WKKW, proud to welcome Nico Moon to Timber Rock Amphitheater this Friday night. Brantley Gilbert next Friday, June 19th. Jeff Foxworthy, Three Dog Night, Dylan Scott, Travis Tritt, all still to come. Tickets, info, schedule, more, timberrockamp.com. 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
7: 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Becoming partly cloudy, 62 tonight. A few clouds around tomorrow and a high of 80. Mostly sunny on Tuesday, high 81.

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97.9 WKKW is number one for country, joined by Co Wetzel. 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

97.9 WKKW, Corey Kent and Co. Wetzel, Rocky Mountain Low. I'm Ron Real. 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

0: this is Jordan Davis. Don't make me turn this truck around. Don't make me make this Chevy burn back to your house. 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

0: 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I'm Rob Rio. 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
0: 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Becoming partly cloudy, 62 tonight, a few clouds around tomorrow, and a high of 80, mostly sunny on Tuesday, high 81.

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0: 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We get to drinking with Zach John King. I'm Rob Rio. 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

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I'm Ron Real. 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
8: 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Still got a chance of a shower, residual shower hanging around tonight, 61. Sunshine for your Monday, 86. Few clouds for your Monday overnight, 63. 86 and sunshine returns for Tuesday. Let's get back to it. Jelly Roll, Liar. 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

97.9 WKKW and Timber Rock Amphitheater are bringing you some of the hottest concerts for 2026. 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
1: We're lost. I'm going to pull over and ask that man for directions. 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
6: 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Tonight got a chance of a shower or thunder shower. Still hanging around 61, that low. Sunshine for your Monday, 86. Few clouds for your Monday overnight, 63. Sunshine again on Tuesday, and 86. Get back to doing what we do best. And Jordan Davis, turn this truck around. Thanks for checking in, Michelle. We're on your radio. It's always...

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Talking about the baseball team victory, the WVU Mountaineers going all the way to the World Series for the first time in team history. It was so cool to see Randy Mazey out with the fans, talking about how he had done some stuff with pepperoni rolls and things for the newscasters or broadcasters there as well. So Randy was always one of my favorite coaches at WVU, and now we've got Saban's in there doing a fantastic job, going to the World Series. And how about the weather yesterday? Coming out of nowhere, those thunderstorms. And I'm hoping that all the fans, I think there were four or five fans injured yesterday in a tent that was up near the hospital.

0: So let's go. We'll just keep those fans in our thoughts and our prayers. And I wish I could be going out to watch them play in that World Series. I already have other plans, but let's go Mountaineers.
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7: 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Chance of showers or even a rumble of thunder tonight, 61. Slight chance of that. Some sunshine on Monday, 86. Few clouds and 63 for your Monday overnight. Sunshine returns on Tuesday. Let's call it 86 again. Let's get back to it. Thomas Rhett, after all the bars have closed, we're on your radio. It's always.

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0: to announce our 2026 WVRC Media Academic All-Star winners. We say congratulations to Andrew Harris of Elkins High School, William Northey of Bridgeport High School, Gianna Fragman of Lincoln High School, and Katie Tran of University High School. 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Congratulations, Andrew, William, Gianna, and Katie, from all of us at WVRC Media. 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

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Chance of a shower and or a thunder shower tonight, 61. Sunshine for your Monday, 86. A few clouds mixed in and 63 for your Monday. Overnight to Tuesday, we're looking to add sunshine again and 86. Here you go, Mike, Zach, Top, I Never Lie. We're on your radio. It's always...

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the day, Potts Farm was a place to go. 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I'm tired of talking, man. Y'all ain't listening. Them old

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5: 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Leroy Parnell will join us in a few minutes with some stories behind a hit song or two. For the Amy in Austin, Minnesota, that is, listening on KAUSFM, this one's for you, Little Texas on Country Gold.

0: Tim Ruslow in Little Texas. Amy is back in Austin on Country Gold. I'm Steve Harmon, wife Becky. Very sleepy looking Leo, our shelter pup here at my feet, taking your requests on our Facebook page, Country Gold with Steve Harmon, or just dial up the Country Gold hotline, 855-958-3774.
1: 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I would love if you would play That Don't Impress Me Much by Shania Twain. Thank you.